0: every single day to attack it, which gives you a chance. And not only from a coaching standpoint, but from a player standpoint. But I think a lot of it is more organically, you know, because it has to show up on the field. I just think our guys believe in the staff and the staff believes in them, but then you've got to go out there and do it.
1: Hey, Todd, just what can you say about, you know, your interior D-line and specifically Mike Hall and the way he came back after the ankle and Aiden Huntington coming in and playing, you know, so many snaps? And the way that those guys just continued to get pressure despite Mason's injury and Mike leaving for that short period.
0: Yeah, real credit to Mike. You know, he didn't think he'd be able to come back, and he did. Number one, because I think that's what his teammates mean to him. I think Mike loves being part of a team. At times he can come across like a little rough around the edges, but really he likes being part of a team. He loves his teammates. He loves being a Cleveland Brown, being from around here. So that was awesome. Them coming in, Aiden to continue to play, and credit to Jacques and the defensive staff and having those guys ready to go. And that's the NFL. I mean, you're going to lose players in a game. You're going to lose them for an extended period of time. And there's a certain expectation of the position. And we don't allow our coaches, and we're not going to allow our players to make excuses. Doesn't matter. Next man up, and no one cares. And we got to put our best foot forward and give ourselves a chance to win.
1: And I mean, I know the bigger picture too with this defense, that seems like Rudy is scheming so many different things up to simulate pressure and, you know, just get pressure in different ways. Just how key is that, just knowing the nature and that sort of next man up mentality?
0: Well, he's done a great job. The staff has done a great job. I think we learned our lesson at Jacksonville. You know, we're not just going to be able to be stagnant, you know, and not be aggressive. And that's part of what we do as coaching. And I said it the other day, and, you know, we're always under construction. We look at everything on a daily basis, what we're doing, how we're doing it. We look at it after the game and schematically, how are we doing it? And what do we need to do to get better schematically and as players? So that's, we're always under construction. And as I said, there's certain things that are written in stone, and there's others that are written in sand. And there's certain core elements of what we believe in that are in stone that are non-negotiables. And there's certain things that are in sand that you're changing. You're chasing edges. You're chasing, you know, being on the cutting edge of giving us a chance every week to win. And by the way, I have to give credit to Coach Harbaugh. That's what he used to say, and I loved it. So he's going to be looking at it and saying, you stole, and I did. You know, some things set in stone and in sand is his, you know, so. But I loved it, so that's okay. I thought that was a great way of saying it, and I completely believe in it.
2: Todd, kind of following up on that, I wanted to ask you, Mike McCarthy said that Rudy's game plan was really aggressive. Denzel talked about how much man. Do you think that style just fits with who you are as a team, personality-wise?
0: Well, I don't know that. I mean, first of all, players want coaches that are aggressive. When I went for it on fourth down at Tampa, and I talked about it in the team meeting about, you know, looking back at it, and every defensive player was like, no, coach, go for it. Like, they want their coaches to be aggressive, defensive players specifically. They want you to have their back, and they want to know that you're going to be aggressive, that you're going to play to win every single opportunity that you have. Okay, so is playing man a part of that? Yes. Is pressuring a part of that? Yes. Do we need to have all the above? Yes. Because ultimately we're judged on results. Right? We certainly are. And the results have shown, but we all know, just go a game where it doesn't work. It's like, oh, we're too aggressive, right? Oh, we're playing too much man. You know, it's like, I don't know. You know, go into the game, do the work, and stick to the plan, and don't look back. And then you can reassess afterwards. But if you're going to play man, you're going to get beat every now and then. And that's just part of it. And there's times you're going to force the quarterback to hold the ball, and you got to live.

0: Otherwise, you're going to second guess every call that you have. Do all the work during the week, shrink the margin for error, and let it rip, and then let the chips fall where they may, and then reassess.
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13: And then on the other side of the ball, how rare is it to have a guy like Denzel Boston? This early in his career already looked like kind of a go-to guy where you can call it up and say, we're going to try to get the ball to this guy right now.
0: Well, we tried. We tried early. Yeah. We misfired a couple times on a third down there early. And in the same sequence, in the same on first down, we went that way and we went the other way. But he's only going to continue to get better because he's tough physically and mentally. He's diligent. He's got an excellent catch radius. Plays strong to the ball. That's all you need to know. I mean, he's done an excellent job early on, and he's only going to continue to get better because that's his mindset. And so same with KC. They're wired the right way. They're made of the right stuff. And you're going to always give yourself a chance to win. The more you surround yourself with guys with that kind of mentality, that mental stamina, that competitive stamina that allows them to work through the ups and downs of an NFL game and an NFL season. And that's part of it. You're playing against the best in the world. And the more guys you get like that, the more you can work through the ups and downs of a game. I mean, our games are going to be like that. NFL games are going to be like that, where they're going to make some plays. And how do you get back in the huddle and make the next one and move on? And the more guys you have that are like that, the better you're going to be.
6: Two questions, Todd. The first one is, obviously, Deshaun did so many good things in that game, but what is your view of the fact that, you know, he had the two giveaways in the second half and then took that sack on the late drive? So, I mean, in a game like this, or is this just the normal ups and downs roller coaster of a game, or do you have to have a conversation with him about some of those things that happen late in the game?
0: Well, we've worked awfully hard with his ball security. He likes to swing the ball a lot away from his body. And so we've worked awfully hard. Coach Bajakian has, and it was better. The zone read call to T.J. Watt's my fault. For God's sake, you ought to know better than playing him for seven games the last 3 years. That crafty son of a gun, you know, and he made a great play. That I would put for a great play. More on that. I'm disappointed that we lost the ball because we were moving it. We were running the football. We had been backed up the first drive, and then we had something going there. The second one, the ball just got tipped. I mean, we got a little loose at right tackle. Let Sawyer come up and get tagged. We had a take route down the field. And so that's not, you know, I thought he did a better job yesterday of not putting the ball at risk. The week before, there were a couple throws that I thought, you know, could have been giveaways. We're learning each other as well, whether we're under center, gun, what style of plays. We're still in the process of learning each other as a system. At the end, when I looked at the tape this morning, he was going to throw the slant, and Patrick Queen kind of stopped, and he was going to throw it, and I see what he saw. I didn't see that until I watched the tape. That's why it's so important to watch tape, because I was MFing him about taking the sack. I mean, what are you doing? I mean, for God's sakes, you know? I mean, and you look back and you go, you know what? He might have thrown a pick there. And most of the time when I watch the tape, he's right in what he sees most of the time. He thinks he's right 100% of the time, but he's not right 100% of the time. But he's right a lot in terms of what he sees. And I got to keep that in mind because usually he has a pretty good answer for it.
6: Okay, thank you. And then the next question I have real quick is it's about Jared Verse. We talked to him after the game just about how much he talks during the game and just that fire that he brings, and he's yapping and jawing. And just wondering what your view is on a guy like that, you know, who brings that, you know, who kind of brings that heat and that smoke out on the field. Is that something, I don't know, what is your view on that?
0: Well, all I tell our players is to be you. If that's you, that's you. Everybody else is taken. Be you. I mean, if that's you, you know, if that's what gets you going and that's how you play at your best, great. I think Carson Schwessinger plays great football and doesn't say a word. I mean, I know he talks to players. He doesn't say much to me, which is disappointing. But, you know, I mean, he doesn't really say much. And other guys talk a lot, and that's fine. That's okay. And what I love about Jared is that if you're going to talk a lot, you've got to back it up with your energy and your juice and your approach to practice and the way you play. Because if you talk a lot and then you don't back it up, then it's just all smoke. You know, there's nothing to it. It's just it's a vapor. It doesn't mean anything. It's because we are judged by how we play, not our names, not our talk. It's what shows up on tape is who you are. And that's what I love about him, because he backs it up by how hard he plays.
14: Hey, Coach, congrats on the hot start and the win last night. I just want to ask you, what's it been like to feel the fan base get behind Deshaun? We know his past. We know the injuries, you know, him coming back, putting in the work. What's it been like for you to see the fans really get behind him this year?
0: Well, I tried to explain it as best I could early on, which is, it's one thing about being old. You kind of get a few things figured out, is that what they really want is good football. That's really it. And a product that they can be proud of each week that represents them and our team and an honest effort. We're never going to be perfect. But as I try to tell Deshaun, like, and just like us, play better, right? Let's all of us play better. And if we don't, then it's not going to be good. And I joked about it, I think the other day, I said, you know, if the singer, you know, singing the national anthem forgets the words, starts screwing up, hell, they're going to boo that person. I mean, it's just part of what we do. Like, if it's a crappy product, you're going to get booed. And pull your big boy pants up and, you know, let's go to work. And he's done that. And so that's awesome. I said that, you know, yesterday. I mean, the guy ran out of the tunnel last. You know, he was the last guy out of the tunnel. And I think that was important to him. The way he played the first half, I think the fans were a big part of that and the reception he got as he came onto the field. Now, he earned that, right? You got to earn it. They weren't going to do that unless he'd earned it and where we were as a team. But I'm so happy for him. And we've just started. Okay, we're four games in. We have a lot of work to do. But ultimately, we control how we play. We control that by the product we put on the field each week.
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5: I'm nearly bold. 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
24: Look at
7: here.
24: Us. 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
7: Look at us.
24: Woo.
7: On Cleveland Browns Daily. Why wouldn't cool. we be? The talk of the town. The talk of the NFL world. 3-1.
24: Come
7: first
24: on.
7: Place in the AFC North. I mean, that was fun. And the great Andrew Siciliano, the Orange Jacket, who will join us in segment two, was saying that, you know, we haven't had that kind of a vibe in that building since the Thursday night in 23.
24: Mm-hmm.
7: The Jets. Jim calls us going to the playoffs. The party afterwards in the city was awesome. You had that vibe again last night, and this team's still not making it easy. They're still not.
24: No.
7: They're still not. And the thing is, we're not firing on all cylinders. So we're still a lot of Browns hurting Browns.
24: Lots.
7: And yet, when this team needs to win, they win. They know what to do. Since in the Super Bowl era,
24: mm-hmm.
7: Deshaun Watson is now the first quarterback with a game-winning drive in three straight games since Brian Sipe in 79.
24: Jeez, how about that synergy?
7: Wild.
24: That's pretty good.
7: It's exciting.
24: That's quite good. Yeah, I think that's where we have to start because I had freshman football last night, so I was listening to you guys on the way over, and you guys did such a great job in the lead-up and then the build-up and in the before the game had even started, and you took a beat. When for a crowd, and I was like, I wonder what he's taking a beat for. And you said, that's for Deshaun Watson. And I really think that, there's a million things here. I mean, Schmidt just having ice water in his veins and just no big deal, 56 yards, dead eye, crazy. Incredible plays out of our defensive line. You're right, Browns hurting Browns, all of those things. The two rookie receivers are just dudes.
7: They're dudes.
24: We knew they were dudes as soon as we saw them. We're like, geez. Those guys are ready to go. But this is about Deshaun, and this is one of the most improbable sports stories that I can recall what has happened here. And the first half that he played last night was as good as I've ever seen him play football. Not even just here, and I'm not saying it's better than, again, for example, the first half against Kansas City in the playoffs when he was with Houston. He had some incredible games. Andrew mentioned a game he had in Green Bay, and I remember that too. He had a game against Seattle, I remember, early in his career that was nuts. This was as good as that. To be 180 and, 14-17 for half and a pick, and he was scrambling, making moves with his feet, legs, believed in everything that he saw, ripped it. Some uneasy moments in the second half. The interception's not on him. It got tipped at the line, obviously. The fumble you can't have. The near-second fumble you definitely can't have. But the rip on the throw to Judy on the final drive is an all-time rip. Folks, if you don't have access to the All-22, I'm sure it'll find its way around. Maybe it's even found
7: Browns
24: its way.
7: Browns Film Breakdown posted it.
24: They got it? Today. Good. Yeah. Okay, so find it. Find it. It's the size of a pinhole, and he fit a football through it.
7: And if it wasn't, it was going to be picked.
24: No margin for error.
7: Zero. None. And absolutely ripped it. He was decisive. I mean, we had a stretch where we go four plays, 56 yards, touchdown. Four plays, 74 yards, touchdown. 11 plays, 62 yards, touchdown. And on the two four-play drives, three of the four plays resulted in first downs, and a touchdown counts as resulting in a first down. And then in the 11-play drive, five of them did. We were just boom, boom, boom, boom, boom. And we come out in the second half, and you got that great drive where you're running it. And, you know, it's one of those things. In hindsight, it's 2020. You know, it's no coincidence to me that the 28-yard touchdown run by Jaleel McLaughlin, they ran to the side where T.J. Watt would have been when he wasn't in the game.
24: Yep.
7: When you run those read options with T.J. Watt being the one that you leave free, there is a risk for peril. He is unblocked. And he obviously read that. And really, Deshaun had no good decision other than maybe just a crumple to the ground.
24: Yeah.
7: Because if he handed it off, he might have just taken the handoff. And if he kept it, obviously he knocked the ball out there. But then it just gets nervy because you think, okay, we're going to go score, and, ooh, look at that. What is this?
24: Is this it?
25: That's the play.
24: Yeah, that's it. What? Oh, my God. The show has jumped up a notch. Here it is. KC cleared it, and then,
7: Holy moly. Asante Samuel thinks he got a PBU. So he's looking for – I mean, he puts that
24: look
7: right
24: over. Look at him
7: celebrating
24: Patrick. Like he got it.
7: He thought he broke
24: the
7: pass
24: broke
7: up. I mean, that is over – Queen
24: by a
7: millimeter. It's just an absolutely great throw. By the way, we're watching this. One of the stories all night here today, and I realize on the one play, and I think if we ever were to watch that one too, you could show why it happened. But how about the pass pro on that? Let's watch it. Watch it again. Run the pass pro one more time. They try to run a little game over here. Tytus Howard and Austin Barber say no thanks. Whipler goes one-on-one with Cam Hayward after he gets passed over from Zion. Oh, I'm sorry, it's a two of them. He pushed him down. But what about Zion at the end of that one to Alex Highsmith? So Fano's one-on-one. Gets a little chip. He stones him. And then Zion's like, hey, thank you very much. Just
24: that's cool, man.
7: A great play. Our line did an incredible job. On the one that was tipped in watching it back, I think Tytus Howard thought Quinshon was going to do a little bit more of a chip coming through that hole.
24: Yeah.
7: And so maybe a little miscommunication there, which is a shame. But when it's all of a sudden, it's tense, and he's able to get them from the 34 down to the Steelers 26. You get a field goal, and then when you need it, we go seven plays, 41 yards, get the field goal, win the game. Incredible. We have not played 60 minutes in a game on offense yet, but you're seeing stretches that are really exciting. The second half in Tampa, the first half in this game.
24: Yeah.
7: Where if we play for 60 minutes like that, this defense is legit, and we could talk about what Mike Rutenberg's doing, and we will, and the defensive line, and just everything that's going on in this game. But if we can put together 60 minutes on offense, we can be scoring in the 30s, and we might be able to start like not having it have to be for the third straight week a game-winning drive. For the third straight week, the defense has to stop them.
24: Buddy, if we don't commit 14 penalties for 88 yards, how chesty are we? I mean, we're doing this despite ourselves.
7: Yes.
24: You shouldn't win this way.
7: No.
24: The way that we're winning, you should not win this way.
7: No.
24: But in regard to Deshaun, and I think that throw that we just had, if you're watching us on the stream, which is a great job out of you guys on that last series, that throw, and there were others similar to it, especially in the first half of the game, that were just – it just was – you're just playing. And it reminded me of the line in Top Gun Maverick, don't think, just do. Like, he's not – I brought this up last week in regard to his pocket presence, how he's comfortable being uncomfortable in the pocket. I noticed that last week in the game against Carolina. He was fine. There was nothing jittery. When all of a sudden stuff came around him, he was calm, comfortable, eyes up, keep it, step here, advance, all of those things. Now, what I saw last night was, oh, now that's happening with the arm.
7: Oh, yeah.
24: It's just instinct. It's just, this is where they're supposed to be, rip it. And he did it time and time again. And it's, dude, this is a remarkable, just a sports story. I can't recall someone who hasn't played in 2 years that had two Achilles and everything. Everybody knows all the history of all of it. I was trying to think of it this morning. The only thing I could kind of come up with, but I don't know if he missed that much time, was like, maybe like, was there a time with Grant Hill where he was, you know, had kind of a and different circumstances and injuries.
7: There's a lot
24: and
7: of psychological portion to this as well.
24: There 100% is a big psycho, and there would be, right?
7: Yeah.
24: Maybe it's like Tiger.
7: It could
24: maybe
7: be.
24: Maybe that's like the Tiger thing. Not saying necessarily that,
7: was ever
24: not comparing
7: Tiger.
24: The greatness,
7: yeah.
24: Just saying that, like, sometimes you lose your fastball and you don't ever get it back. Sometimes you lose your fastball and it does come back. And as I'm watching this thing last night, one of the boys said it to me. I can't remember which one. It was pandemonium at our house. Just I'm sure like it was for you guys. I can't even imagine. Can't wait to talk to you guys about that. But one of the boys said, Dad, Deshaun back? I said, I think it might.
7: Let's just
24: think he's back, dude.
7: Think about, and this is how amazing sports are. This is how amazing the NFL in particular is with its rhythm. At halftime in Tampa Bay,
24: mm-hmm.
7: And then Tampa scores. They go up 16-6 in the third quarter. He goes 17-21, I think, for a 193 and two touchdowns to win that game mm-hmm. at that point. When he takes the field for that first time prior to doing that in that third quarter, it had to be in some portion of his mind that if I don't get this right, I might never start a game in the NFL again,
24: mm-hmm.
7: period.
24: Yeah, I think that's fair.
7: And he has that second half. And then he gets it done against Carolina. And now he gets it done here. And you saw the confidence. We talked about in the broadcast. He hasn't looked that calm or confident in the pocket in an entire time that he's been a Cleveland Brown. Period.
24: I don't know if I know you guys have all the monitors, and I'm sure they had some of this stuff. But on the TV copy, oftentimes you would see him, even if he missed something, you would see him with a big smile like jawing at TJ. Like that. They were constantly back and forth a little bit. No, we haven't seen that.
7: No.
24: We have not seen that. No, that's a different level of confidence. Even as he was watching the final drive, they kept cutting to him as they were watching the final drive with Roger and those guys. They went to tie it. And, God, we got a lot to talk about on that. Even with that, it was matter of fact. Give me my helmet. Let's go. Like, total confidence, total belief. And you can see the belief that this team has in him. Before the final knee down, with everybody bouncing around, like he's in the middle of all of that.
7: Oh, yeah. His teammates love him. I think a lot of people didn't. A lot of people had the absolute wrong idea of what happened. And I think, you know, in retrospect, because it's worked out, you wouldn't do anything differently. But I think had Deshaun been getting all the reps in training camp, we might have had a little bit of a faster start to this season on the offensive side. I don't know defensively if we would have been able to do any better against Trevor Lawrence and the Jags, who had a great game plan that week. But I do think we would have done a little bit better offensively. He's finally getting all the reps. You're seeing his confidence grow, all of it. And what they did was very valuable for Shador Sanders. I mean, and that's no surprise at all. Todd Monken has said that many times. But Deshaun's got something to him. And we'll talk about Jerry Jeudy because – no matter what people think of, you know, how he has performed, or in this case, you know, not. And really, I think he had one target in the last two games prior to this week. Oh, baby.
24: Rocket ship.
7: Oh, baby.
24: Rocket ship.
7: Load the rocket ship with the fuel. Yeah. We're going to go right like this. Ooh, very smooth. A little elevation. Yeah. Climb. We're in the climb.
24: That's it right
7: yeah,
24: there.
7: Yeah, baby. That. Guy who's a Pro Bowler in 2024.
24: Yeah.
7: 1,200-yard season. He was a first-round pick out of Alabama. He won the Biletnikoff Award there. You know, he's a proud man. Nobody likes to be a wide receiver in the NFL and not get a catch or not get a target.
24: Yep.
7: And Deshaun went to him during the week and said, I'm going to need you at some point.
24: Yeah.
7: I'm going to need you at some point. And I know you're going to be ready. And you think about him ripping that ball there to him. Him making that catch with a guy draped on his back.
24: Mm-hmm.
7: And then he has another one on that drive that is the one that really gets us into field goal range. Whether people, you know, when he catches the first one and it's like, oh, look, I've got the football. And I think you could look at that one of two ways. I'd look at it as like, oh, man, I've caught a football. Being funny, a little tongue-in-cheek, but also a little like, yeah, I still can play. Like, give me the ball a little more.
24: Yeah.
7: But to make those plays on the final drive, and to have Deshaun now to be so comfortable, and that's part of, we talked about this, when you are not the starting quarterback and you are in a quarterback competition, you can't go have those conversations. It's not your team. This is Deshaun Watson's team, and he can go have those conversations. And he obviously got some buy-in right there because the proof was in the pudding, what Jerry Jeudy put out there on the field in a very, very critical moment.
24: Yep.
7: Gosh, there's so much that's so fun about this game, but his story right now, his Deshaun, as you pointed out, is one of the – it's an incredible story. And, you know, after the Jags, he had the thought that we would announce the offense and he would be the last guy out and get an ovation.
24: Mm-hmm.
7: Seemed a little far-fetched.
24: Oh, yeah.
7: And now it happened, and then he delivered on it. I mean, I can tell you – of course, it got nervy. That just seems to be the way of this football team right now. But when we're up 21-7, we had those back-to-back-to-back possessions where we looked like we were the greatest show on turf.
24: Yeah.
7: I mean, the place was rocking.
24: Yeah.
7: It was electric. It was like watching a video game.
24: Yep.
7: It was awesome. And so we know that's there.
24: It's there.
7: With this group. And by the way, not to like tell too much about how the sausage made, we're still not doing what we're supposed to do all the time.
24: No.
7: So we're overcoming a lot of self-inflicted wounds that show up in penalties and that manifest themselves in other ways. So when we finally do that, I think we have a chance to be a really good offense. I'll tell you what, Todd Monken is a heck of an offensive coach.
24: Oh, man.
7: Todd Monken, and it just so happens, which is very good for Deshaun, a lot of his roots are in things that Deshaun is really comfortable with. At halftime of the game, I was talking – just happened to time up our trip to the loo, as they would call it across the pond, with Kirk Herbstreit.
24: Yep.
7: And so we talked kind of from there back to the broadcast area. And he noted, he goes, he looks like Houston Deshaun. He said, Munkin's doing such a great job scheming up. We had the same conversation about how, oh, it's like when Boston's over there in the 3x1s, it's like DeAndre Hopkins. He's so comfortable with that.
24: Yep.
7: You know, I said on that one big third down where it was the stop and he put it right on the – so that's the first completion he had in the first preseason game against Chicago in basically the exact same situation.
24: Yep.
7: they have a natural chemistry. He's very comfortable with this. Athletically, he's making plays. Had another 20-yard run in this one, 21-yarder. He had a third down where he had to beat Brisker, stiff arms him, picks up the first down. We end up getting a field goal on that.
24: That was an unbelievable play when he gets the stiff arm.
7: If he doesn't, we're like, it's panic time, baby.
24: Total. It was a massive play, and it was what – that's the other – I mean
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27: So he had the multiple guns, and it was so smart for him not to play at the end of last season and to just sit it out, just get all the way back. And you can tell that with each game, each snap, he's getting more belief in what his body can do. And right now, that's why I said, don't think, just do. He's not thinking about anything right now. He's just playing football. Something he's done his whole life, and he has a coach who sees it similarly to him.
7: Yes.
27: And so he is so damn comfortable out there with what he's doing, and I see no hesitation in anything he does.
7: I think what happened for him was in Tampa at that moment. He did know that he was playing for his football future.
27: Yeah.
7: And I think he made a conscious decision to say, If this is it, I got to go down guns a-blazing. I got to play free. I got to rip it. And it's one of the things that's easy to say but maybe harder to do. But I think when you're fully backed up against the wall, he was able to do it. I think in the first home game, he was nervy about playing in front of that crowd. Yeah. And in the first half, you could tell he was trying to be a little too perfect, too aiming precise. It and not able to play. And then when it gets down to it, all right, now I got to just let it rip. So he's been better there. When he can just get, and we had it obviously in the first half, I knew he was going to start fast. I talked to him on field 40. I just sensed it. I was like, okay, yep. He's comfortable. He's ready.
24: Yep.
7: You know, and the reality was in the third quarter was such a weird quarter for both teams because they had the ball in the third quarter. They went, what, three and out, and then five plays, 10 yards, punt. They did nothing offensively. And yet somehow that quarter evaporated, even though all we did was go five plays, 8 yards and punt, and then eight plays, 34 yards, and that's when we had the fumble because we were just running it. We really didn't throw it in the third quarter, which maybe in retrospect, and we had the one drive where we were moving it a little bit on the ground, but he was throwing it so well. Like, we're picking up chunks. Let's step on the throat a little bit.
24: Yeah.
7: But it really is a remarkable thing. And like I said, it's kind of just the beauty of sport and that's happening. Now, we've talked for 20 minutes, and I cannot go another minute without talking about this defense and what they're doing.
24: So you lose Mason early.
7: Yep.
24: And you hear the news on that. It'll be week to week. So we dodged a bullet
7: bigly
24: on that one. So it's a week to week on that. You lose Mason early. You have Mike Hall goes in as well. And it's kind of like, who's left? Who do we have
7: Malik
24: to rush?
7: Collins and Aiden Huntington.
24: I know that. You
7: but
24: know
7: that was it. Like, we had two defensive tackles, though. That's it.
24: That was it. So, like, all of a sudden we get guys getting pressure, and the boys are like, Dad, who's this? Who's this? And I'm like, well, we're in the depth here, boys. This is into the depth chart at this point. And what they have been able to do, and Tyson Campbell, you know, missed last week's game. Obviously, you were right in terms of the way that they would play that. They have the sense, and I really want you to speak on this more than me because you were able to watch so much of the film stuff, but to go from predominantly zone week one against Jacksonville to what felt like almost entirely man last night, he is figuring out what works for his guys too, and they've been incredible.
7: Yeah, we're the number one man team in the league, and that's really the story of this game for the most part. We just plastered, and we had the safety, Emmanuel McNeil Warren, when he was in the post, dive, crash down so hard on those crossers.
24: Oh.
7: And we were able to plaster on the outside. Now, Rodgers is going to make a couple beautiful throws, and he did late to DK. Good coverage from Campbell on both of them.
24: It really was.
7: Really, really good throws. But, yeah, we are very much into who we are. And how about this? In a game in which Mason Graham goes down, in a game in which, obviously, we know this is the post-Myles Garrett era, we had five sacks. Three of them by the defensive tackles. Malik Collins got his first of the season. Aiden Huntington got his first full sack of his career. Mike Hall, post-injury, comes back Willis Reed style and gets a sack.
24: He did.
7: We had 10 quarterback hits, three by Aiden Huntington, who played the most that he's played, you know, in his career in a single game. By the way, had another sack that was called back on a, like, hands to the face when Sam Williams had his back and just kind of reached his hand up and got a face mask. So Aiden Huntington would have had two sacks, four quarterback hits. We had seven tackles for a loss in this game. You talk about good tight coverage, man coverage. We had eight passes defensed in this game as a team. I mean, they were all over the field playing great football. This line, and without Myles Garrett, I was asked about this earlier today, I think at times it was, Myles is going to get there, and everything's about setting up Myles. He's the greatest ever, yes. Now we have to rush as a team. It is team rush. There's way more games that we're playing. We're showing so many more exotic blitz looks. We're using our linebackers. Quincy Williams, who is a very good blitzer. Carson Schlesinger is a very good blitzer. They're being used to help create pressure. We're doing an unbelievable job, and I know that even after the game, Aaron Rodgers talked with Coach Runeberg, and was really impressed by all the variety of things we did, that he even had somebody who's a 42-year-old and has seen a lot.
24: Yeah.
7: There are still some things that he hadn't seen before.
24: Yep.
7: And so that's a heck of a job from a game-planning standpoint and from a coaching standpoint. Those guys love them. They play fast. If there's one play that I think symbolizes what this team is, and it doesn't show up as anything other than a tackle in the stat sheet, it's a swing pass out to Darnell Washington, who's 6'7", 800 pounds, and is – I don't know why they don't throw it to him more, to be honest with you.
24: Like, I don't either. Like, I feel like he's kind of unguardable.
7: Yes. I mean, they finally did in the red zone. It was just like anytime they could, it was like just throw it to this guy, which seems to make a lot of sense.
24: Yeah.
7: But he throws it out to him. Schlesinger at first kind of tries to tackle him like a normal person, and Washington's kind of like, no, no, no, small man, you're not doing that.
24: Defensive rookie of the year.
7: Yeah, but that's how big this guy is.
24: I know.
7: And then Carson's like, okay, fine, I'm just going to go on the ground, and I'm grabbing your leg, and I'm not letting go. You're not going anywhere.
24: Yep.
7: And six Browns swarm him and knock him back.
24: Yep.
7: And they play fast. They play physical. They play for each other. It's awesome. It's infectious. It's genuine. Getting to go in the locker room after the game last night was so fun.
24: Yeah, yeah.
7: This defense is awesome. And then, of course, we got to talk about the three gentlemen in the Canadian tuxedos.
24: Well, hold on just a sec before you get to that. I had two things I wanted to
7: bring up. Good.
24: Emmanuel,
7: you're running the show.
24: Emmanuel McNeil Warren.
7: Dude, closing speed looks like different.
24: Dude,
7: he goes
24: when
7: in a different
24: he,
7: speed.
24: They called it. Initially, they called it pass interference.
7: Which is outrageous.
24: And Todd was losing his mind going, it's bang, bang, it's bang, bang. And good for people talking about it.
7: They got that right.
24: Yes. They went, you know what? Not. He got there at the exact same time.
7: And he has a right to the ball.
24: Dude, he's coming like a missile on that play downhill. All right, fourth and goal. So Hickman had Washington the play before. Then we sub in McNeil Warren.
7: They're both there. They're all in.
24: They're all in. And so now
7: they're the two who are there at the point.
24: So Washington swims him, right?
7: McNeil Warren, yep.
24: Yeah, he swims him, and he kind of gets kind of – it didn't even feel like – I thought it was borderline pass interference. But as it's happening, I'm just going, oh, God. Really? On fourth and goal? Or fourth and 10.
7: And he recovered. Now,
24: and he did recover.
7: Probably the hand
24: it
7: on the
24: was,
7: hip.
24: It was probably, but like Washington – he was a swim move. He swam over him, which he initiated the contact of it. And I'm like, really? This is what we're gonna get.
7: Well, and he gets back in. He actually deflects the pass with his hand.
24: He does.
7: And Hickman's right there at the same time. That pass was not being completed.
24: No.
7: If anything, I thought maybe they could have called a legal contact, but it was certainly not pass interference because what they threw the flag on, we watched it back in the booth. He had not yet released the ball, so that's not pass interference.
24: Right.
7: So which would have been a few more yards. Now they go and they get the touchdown, whatever, and then we have, you know, another you can't jump off sides from the two. And then Rodgers, I'm sure you saw afterwards, Mr. Siciliano, and you did as well. He just got up there and he snuck at him. That was his own call.
24: Yeah.
7: He's like, oh wait, there's nobody here.
24: I'm just gonna fall in the end zone.
7: But from the 2 yard line, that doesn't happen.
24: You can't do it from the two. It opened up everything. So then that leads to as what we started this with, which is the incredible throw to Judy, and then okay, can we get three? And then we take a sack. Like, again, sometimes Browns hurt Browns, man.
7: Well,
24: we run a throw. We throw it on third and eight.
7: Took a timeout.
24: I know it.
7: It was set up that once we were in field goal range, that there was no way for them to have anything happen from a Steelers standpoint, for them to get the football, and the game would end off the foot of Andre Schmidt. Either we win or we'd go to overtime.
24: Fine, right.
7: Those were the only outcomes.
24: There was no scenario where they get the ball back.
7: No, there were probably some people, but in the crowd who remembered a Monday night game against the Ravens where we were in that exact scenario where it was just, okay, we're kicking a field goal to win or it's going to go to overtime, and then they blocked it and ran back for a touchdown. But that doesn't happen to Andre Schmidt.
24: Not to Andre Schmidt, buddy.
7: Not to Andre Schmidt.
24: That sucker was good from 66.
7: So, of course, I guess I've heard sources have told me on some type of track mandate that would be 57.
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0: Hello?
1: Man, where are you? 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
0: Ooh, I can't. 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
39: Again, by our guys. Resiliency at the end. Big credit to Denzel Ward. I mean, he changed the momentum of the game. You know, we just didn't convert the first drive, and then we... had a big play and then stalled, and Denzel flipped it, and then we kind of got things going a little bit, got in a good rhythm. And then we just turned it over in the second half, moved it decent. But a credit to our guys. You know, we actually got the ball backed up at the one, got a first down, really had a chance to end it and didn't. But just a credit to our players. You know, I mean, just never say die attitude, and happy for Deshaun. Not happy at a sack there at the end, okay, but three straight fourth quarter comebacks, man, really cool. Really cool for him and our team. You know, I've said it since I got here, you know, our guys just come to work every day and say spot the ball. And we had a great Monday, and they didn't blink when we did a little bit on Tuesday, trying to speed it up a little bit. And then Wednesday, and we walked through today at the facility again. They didn't blink. They didn't say, why are we doing this? Why are we doing this? You know, they just show up and work. And so does our staff. They show up and work. And a credit to our staff and the players. That this is what it's all about, is the players, the work they put in, and our staff.
2: I know you mentioned this a little bit, but how can you just encapsulate or put into words how Deshaun came up off the mat after that first game and has just put together an amazing run here to get you guys into first place in the AFC?
39: First of all, it's a credit. Well, I'll go back to Deshaun, but to our team. I mean, that was a complete, you know, maybe disaster is a little bit strong, but I mean, that's a tough opening game in every phase, other than maybe kickoff return, maybe other than that. But the guys trusted the process. We got stung a little bit, and our guys responded to that. And man, that locker room was fun, you know, right there celebrating with those guys, big divisional win. And but Deshaun, you know, before the game, I got a chance to, you know, I was in the coach's office, and I was going over the call sheet with him again. And I said, isn't this really cool? Like, you're going to be introduced last. Like, isn't that really freaking cool? Like, it was only 7 weeks earlier, and, right, it's, you know, where are we going to go from here, right? Bills game at home, right? Where are we going from here? Where are you going? Where are we going? And so cool.
3: Can you, Todd, do you have an update on Mason and just the way that line responded losing him? I mean, and then Mike goes out but is able to come back.
39: Yeah, but first of all, I don't have any of Mason. Mike, how awesome is that? To come back. Gets hurt, probably going to be out. You're going to be down to two defensive tackles, and Mike comes back. And that's just how our guys are wired, man. They want to play for each other. We've got a tremendous connection. Winning helps that connection. Just does. Seeing the fruits of their labor come to fruition, you know, is probably the biggest thing. I think with anything in life is the work you put in. You got to see the results. It's one thing to talk about it. It's another thing to go out there and do it. And they did. And they have.
4: Can you tell us who got game balls tonight?
39: Mike Hall, Denzel, Grant for the game winner, Bojo, who's been kicking the hell out of it, that 81-yard punt that backed him up, Dre for the game winner, and Deshaun.
5: You talk about Smith, you know, no question about 56 yards. Just go out and put it right through.
39: I mean, he said he could make it. That's why I said, well, go kick it and make it. I said, no pressure, but they're going to have the ball about midfield with one of the best kickers in the history of the NFL. No pressure. I'm joking. I had to say that to him. I was thinking that, though. I'm going to hope he makes it.
4: What was that moment just like for him, see him knock that home and be the guys who are delivering the final?
39: He's in such a good place right now. Really, that's and that's our job to keep him there.
4: Todd, given that you had to wait so long to get your first head coaching opportunity for it to start like this, obviously we still got a long way to go, but how do you feel your journey has prepared you to be where you're at right now?
39: Well, first of all, you said it. We've only got three wins, right? But I've said this all along. Like, if you'd have gotten me at 45, you wouldn't have gotten the best version of me. And this has nothing to do with me. First off, I'm not saying that. I'm very humble because I've always been around really good players and really good coaches. But the last years, you know, I think that experience has helped, you know, and feel like I still got juice, still feel like I go to practice and get after our guys. But it's still only three. And there's a lot of things we can continue to get better at. And we will, because our guys are humble and they're still hungry. And it just, it's really cool because means the next one continues to matter. That's all you want to be. You just want to be in a position where the games matter, right? That's what we want to be in. That's what our fans want to be in. And that's what we're going to fight for every day.
0: Did that opener shape you at all? How you guys played? And then did you even let yourself think about maybe being 3-1 3 weeks later?
39: I mean, I'm human. I mean, I don't go beyond thoughts.